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1: 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Taking the Long Way, the 20th anniversary tour. 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
1: 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Taking the Long Way, the 20th anniversary tour. We'll see you Friday morning.
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0: it's Lainey Wilson. I hope you'll visit my exhibit at the Country Music Hall of Fame and Museum. 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
1: 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Taking the long way, the 20th anniversary tour. We'll see you Friday morning.
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1: 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And so began an American tradition we now call the Grand Ole Opry. 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
1: Hey, it's Charlie Matos. On the Friday show, we will rewind to highlight moments from Thursday's Opry Country Classics. 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Tickets to the Chicks at Nashville's newest concert venue, The Truth. 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Taking the long way, the 20th anniversary tour. We'll see you Friday morning.
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Yeah. 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Might catch up to Willie one of these days.

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One Saturday night in 1925, George D. Hay invited Uncle Jimmy Thompson to the WSM studio to play some old-time fiddle tunes. And so began an American tradition we now call the Grand Ole Opry. 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
1: 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Taking the long way, the 20th anniversary tour. We'll see you Friday morning.
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3: 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And so began an American tradition we now call the Grand Ole Opry. 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
1: 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Tickets to The Chicks at Nashville's newest concert venue, The Truth. 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Taking the long way, the 20th anniversary tour. We'll see you Friday morning.
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0: for the love of Tennessee at dawn. 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
1: 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And so began an American tradition we now call the Grand Ole Opry. 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
1: 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Taking the Long Way, the 20th anniversary tour. We'll see you Friday morning.
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3: 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And so began an American tradition we now call the Grand Ole Opry. 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

up to you. But remember, I won't allow the things you used to do. You're gonna have to toe the mark and walk the line. This time will be the last time.

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1: 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That's coming up October the 15th. Taking the long way, the 20th anniversary tour. We'll see you Friday morning.
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1: 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And so began an American tradition we now call the Grand Ole Opry. 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
1: 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Taking the long way, the 20th anniversary tour. 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
1: One Saturday night in 1925, George D. Hay invited Uncle Jimmy Thompson to the WSM studio to play some old-time fiddle tunes. And so began an American tradition we now call the Grand Ole Opry. 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
1: 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Taking the long way, the 20th anniversary tour. We'll see you Friday morning.
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One Saturday night in 1925, George D. Hay invited Uncle Jimmy Thompson to the WSM studio to play some old-time fiddle tunes. 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

650 sounds like this. I got nobody to blame. Route 650 sounds like this. Love can go to hell in a broken heartbeat. You're on Route 650.

0: studio to play some old-time fiddle tunes. And so began an American tradition we now call the Grand Ole Opry. 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

It's like I'm sitting at a bus stop, waiting for a train. 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
1: One Saturday night in 1925, George D. Hay invited Uncle Jimmy Thompson to the WSM studio to play some old-time fiddle tunes. And so began an American tradition we now call the Grand Ole Opry. 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

0: My name is Joel, and I came to St. Jude Children's Research Hospital in December of 1987 to be treated for osteosarcoma, which is bone cancer. We didn't know anything about St. Jude. We didn't know what they meant or that, you know, when we got here, what we would do, how it would be taken care of. And when we arrived, we found out that my family wasn't going to have to pay for any of my treatment, not for my medicine, not for travel, not for housing, not for food. St. Jude was going to cover all that. 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St. Jude literally means everything to me. I get to go home to my family tonight. I get to cook dinner for them. That's what you're giving. You are giving us everything by supporting St. Jude. So thank you so much.
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0: for the love of the climb. 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
1: 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And so began an American tradition we now call the Grand Ole Opry. 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

0: One Saturday night in 1925, George D. Hay invited Uncle Jimmy Thompson to the WSM studio to play some old-time fiddle tunes. And so began an American tradition we now call the Grand Ole Opry. 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

0: One Saturday night in 1925, George D. Hay invited Uncle Jimmy Thompson to the WSM studio to play some old-time fiddle tunes. And so began an American tradition we now call the Grand Ole Opry. 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
2: 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And so began an American tradition we now call the Grand Ole Opry. 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

0: One Saturday night in 1925, George D. Hay invited Uncle Jimmy Thompson to the WSM studio to play some old-time fiddle tunes. And so began an American tradition we now call the Grand Ole Opry. 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

One Saturday night in 1925, George D. Hay invited Uncle Jimmy Thompson to the WSM studio to play some old-time fiddle tunes. And so began an American tradition we now call the Grand Ole Opry. 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

0: 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Route 650 sounds like this.
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1: 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And so began an American tradition we now call the Grand Ole Opry. 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
2: Imani wouldn't be here if it wasn't for St. Jude, and I can't imagine a better place to be.
3: 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The second we arrived here, we had food, housing, transportation, treatment, you name it, it was taken care of by St. Jude Children's Research Hospital. There was not a single other care in the world except for Imani, because St. Jude made that happen. 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
6: Hey, it's Zach Bennett from WSM Radio. Hope you're having a great weekend. It's time now for Face the Music with Chuck Mead. And Chuck is out on the road this month and is unable to get us a new episode. But he asked us if we would go back into the archives and replay one of the earliest episodes he ever did. So we're going to go back to January of 2020. So we're going pre-COVID, a little more than 6 years ago, when Chuck sat down with the late Raul Malo. Raul, of course, passed away a few weeks ago. So Chuck thought now would be a good time to revisit that extraordinary chat they had back in January of 2020. So we present to you the episode of Face the Music, actually only the eighth episode Chuck ever did, from January of 2020 with Raul Malo on WSM Radio.
7: 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I'm your host, Chuck Mead, and in the next 30 minutes or so, we'll be spinning records, cracking wise, and swapping great stories. My guest this month is the big kahuna himself, Raul Malo from the Mavericks. Now it's time to Face the Music. Happy New Year, everyone. Can I still say Happy New Year if it's 10 days into 2020? Well, if I didn't see you last week, I'm saying it now. Happy New Year. Let's all work to make 2020 a great year for all of us. See if we can keep our resolutions at least until March this year. I know I'm going to work at it. I'm just glad that now we're in the 20s, I can go get a flat straw hat, some spats, and start saying things like, "You're the cat's pajamas," and 23 skidoo. Maybe do a little flagpole sitting. And in the 20s, it'll also be the beginning of the era of radio, so set up the wireless, sit back in your parlor, and enjoy this month's broadcast of Face the Music. But remember, it wouldn't be possible without the support of Robert's Western World on Lower Broadway, right here in Music City, USA. Many people come from all over the world to Robert's to have a really authentic experience in Nashville. And no matter what's going on downtown, you can find a friendly face, a cold beer, and authentic traditional country music at Robert's Western World. Order a little food from the Honky Tonk Grill to soak up the drinks, and then work it all off on the dance floor. There's music day and night down there at Robert's Western World, 416 Broadway, right there in the shadow of the Mother Church of Country Music, the Ryman Auditorium. It's always free to get in, but don't let that tip jar hit you on the backside on the way out. Everyone there works for tips. Throw a little in. On our previous broadcast in December, we played a record by Ronnie McDowell called Older Women Are Beautiful Lovers.

0: And I think we're getting a regular audience.
1: No doubt. Rodney McDowell, sexy.
0: In no uncertain terms, the verdict is in on this one. Rodney McDowell equals sexy. I want to thank you all for playing. This month is going to be a tough one. Tanya Tucker is having a massive creative resurgence. Her new album, While I'm Living, produced by Shooter Jennings and songs written by and with Brandi Carlile, is one of the best records of any genre to come out in 2019. And she has quite a few Grammy nominations this year to prove it. I played the Country Music Cruise with her a few years ago and then saw her this past fall at the Americana Conference Festival. And she is one of the most dynamic and truly accomplished performers I've ever seen in my life. It's incredible. She's right up there with Sammy Davis and Judy Garland. But in 1973, she was a 15-year-old dynamo. Delta Dawn will go down as one of the all-time classics in country music. Her third album's title track is our choice on Creepy or Sexy this month. Will You Lay With Me in a Field of Stone was written by David Allan Coe and was Tanya's third straight number one record, I believe. You can check with Eddie Stubbs on that. She always sang grown-up songs, even at 15, but I'm sure the underage part kind of blurred the line of creepy or sexy for a lot of people, especially given the whole David Allan Coe ingredient. Anyway, it's a terrific record, and we're going to hear it right now. Would you?

0: 6:50 a.m. WSM, Route 650. That was Will You Lay With Me in a Field of Stone by the great Tanya Tucker. What a voice. What a style. Produced by Billy Sherrill, the album was the follow-up to the record What's Your Mama's Name, another title track with decidedly grown-up subject matter. It took a lot of courage for everyone involved to push the envelope and put out all this music. But you know what? People responded because it was honest and it was good. But let's get to the real question. Is Would You Lay With Me in a Field of Stone creepy or sexy? Now is the time to vote. 615-458-9439. That number again, 615-458-9439. You got your pencil? Does it say Ticonderoga on it? 615-458-9439. Don't forget to leave a message if you call and nobody answers. Who knows, maybe your call will make it on the air next month. But if you don't call, go to the Face the Music Facebook page and cast your ballot there. It's easy. Now, on to our interview. My guest this month on Face the Music is one of the most premier singer-songwriters of his generation, which is my generation. His group, the Mavericks, won 3 Grammys, 3 Academy of Country Music Awards, 3 Country Music Association Awards, because 3 is a magic number, evidently. He also has 6 solo records to his name, as well as numerous co-writes on other people's records. I first met him, as I do most all of my friends, in the friendly confines of a darkened bar someplace on Lower Broadway. Please welcome one of the truly great voices to ever come out of Nashville, Mr. Raul Malo.
1: Thank you, Chuck. Thank you, pal.
0: I try to do by right. Thanks for coming and visit us on Face the Music. Complete and utter transparency. We are not coming from the little shack out back this month. We are coming from the Raul Malo compound in an undisclosed location in Nashville.
1: You don't know how funny that is. If you knew how many Cubans are living on this block, that compound thing starts to make more and more sense.
0: Well, in case you don't know, this is our January show,
1: right?
0: And you have been convalescing after an operation, not a life-threatening operation.
1: No. It's one of those things where you put it off and you put it off, and then it gets to the point, and you get to a certain age where it's like, okay, I can't fake it anymore. You know, I'm actually limping. Let's go do something about this, you know? And so I had ankle replacement surgery. The doctors did I went to Austin for that. They did an amazing job. The healing and the convalescing has been fine. I feel great. Honestly, I'm in less pain now than I was at the last show that we played.
0: So, oh, that's excellent.
1: So, the only thing is I got a big old boot. I've got a knee walker and a sippy cup now. Like that's going to be like that for at least another month or so. And then from that point on, I should be able to start wearing sneakers, you know. So
0: and get out there,
1: yeah,
0: of course, because you guys are relentless out there.
1: Yeah,
0: it's fantastic and admirable.
1: Thank you, man. Thank you. You know, we're I don't have to tell you how you know the ups and downs of this business, you know, and for us to be at this point in our lives at this age to really have the good fortune to really do exactly what you want to do. Nobody telling you, hey, you can't do this or you can't do that. You know, and to see it be successful is really gratifying and ironically enough, humbling, you know, because it's like, man, you know, after all these years for it to really start to pay off is a beautiful thing, and believe me, we're ever so grateful. So thank you for saying that.
0: Well, the thing about it is that you really, it's always quality work, no matter what you're into, whether it's one of your records or the Mavericks or you know.
1: Well, thank you,
0: guys. Kind of hold yourselves to a standard that I appreciate.
1: Thank you, pal. Thank you. I've known you a long time, and I know that you do as well, and you know. We have a lot of friends in this business, and I think, we know what it takes, and you can do whatever you want. You just have to be really good, you know, and you have to work at it, and you have to to care about it, you know, and if you don't care about it, nobody else will, you know? And so I think that that's the thing. That's the thing that, that we all do, you know?
0: Well, that is, it's the passion and also just in search of other things.
1: Sure.
0: In searching, search of everything.
1: Yeah. Listening.
0: Know?
1: Yeah. Letting the muse guide you, you know, letting the, I've always felt that way. And I've always been, I'm always searching. I'm always looking for that, that inspiration. And sometimes, man, you know, you think you've heard it all and then somebody turns you on to something and you go, dang, listen to that. How good is that? And so I love moments like that, little surprises, you know, not little, they're monumental to me. When I hear a new song that blows me away, it's like, oh my gosh, it's like you're just starting all over again, you know?
0: Is there anything you've been particularly listening to lately, like something new?
1: Man, there's always something new, something old, you know? One of the songs that and I'm not saying this for you to play my the version that we recorded on our record, but it's a perfect example of that. You know, it's an old Marvin Gaye Mary Wells song, and it was a duet album that they recorded at the height of, like, Mary Wells, you know, He's My Guy, and she was having a lot of success. Well, there was a dispute between her and Berry Gordy, as it goes in the music business, and apparently it was very ugly. She left the label and he shelved this record that she did with Marvin Gaye, who Marvin Gaye at the time wasn't Marvin Gaye. He was an up and comer. He was kind of the new kid on the block, and he was teaming him up with Mary Wells because she was having success, and they did this record. And one of the songs was a song called Once Upon a Time. And it's one of the most beautiful songs, duets I've ever heard. And to think that, man, this music was made and they shelved this over a fight.
0: Yeah.
1: It blows my mind.
0: And how much more has been shelved over a fight?
1: And it's like
0: that?
1: And it's like that's the thing about the music business that is at times so wonderful and so, like, beautiful that you could still find a gem, but why it became a gem is really kind of sad and tragic, truthfully, you know, because she basically disappeared after that. She never had any more hits or any more success. And Marvin, of course, went on to have an amazing career. But anyways, this record still exists, and now it's been reissued, and we've discovered it, and it's an amazing duet record. You know.
0: Well, should we play that?
1: Please.
0: I mean, I think we could do that on 650 WSM.
1: Yes, I think we can totally play that. I think everybody will appreciate this.
0: Marvin Gaye and Mary Wells.
1: Mary Wells.
0: What's the name of the track?
1: Once Upon a Time.
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1: 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This Saturday, a visit with Monty Warden. Monty was just in studio a couple weeks ago before his Grand Ole Opry show. Got a great new single, Doghouse Flowers. We'll dig back into the archives for visits with the Swan Brothers, Carter Faith, and the legendary Jim Messina before he made his Opry debut last year. Jim, of course, with Loggins and Messina, Poco, and Buffalo Springfield. 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
8: This is Face the Music with Chuck Mead. I'm Zach Bennett here in the WSM studio, revisiting an episode from January of 2020 when Chuck sat down with Raul Malo. Raul, of course, we learned just passed away a few weeks back. So Chuck thought now would be a good time while he was out on the road and unable to get us a new episode to replay this fascinating conversation with the late Raul Malo. We hope you enjoy.
9: 650 AM WSM. Route 650. My name's Chuck Mead. You're listening to Face the Music. Raul Malo's with us. You just heard Once Upon a Time by Marvin Gaye and Mary Wells, but you guys cut that on the new covers record.
7: To me, again, I wanted to shine some light on that song. I think it's such a beautiful song. And we were fortunate enough to get Martina McBride to come in and do the harmonies on that. And so, of course, she did a beautiful job, and we love her and thank her for that. So that's an added bonus, you know, to have her sing with us, but also to shine some light on that song, man. I think it's a really special one, and I'm so glad we did that, you know.
9: Should we A-B it? Should we just play that?
7: Don't A-B it. That's not fair.
9: No, that's true. That's true. I wouldn't. But, man, I was just listening to that record on the way over here. And the versions of those things, it's great because you remain true to the spirit of them, but you reimagine them. Like that version of Hungry Heart. I mean, that it could be Ray Price or, you know, Jerry Lee Lewis. Yeah. And you guys kill that. I love it.
7: Thanks, man. You know, I get a lot of compliments for that. You know, you take a song like Hungry Heart, and to me, what I love about Springsteen is that, you know, he as he's imagining himself as this type of Bob Dylan, rock and roll troubadour, you know, he's imagining this, right? And he's writing this music, and he's got the Thunder Road and Born to Run and 10th Avenue Freeze Out and all these stories and all these... There's always an element of the Brill Building under them. And every once in a while, he'd come up with a song like Fire or, I don't know, My Hometown or Darlington County or just all these like songs that could almost sound, maybe not Darlington County, but all these songs, they could sound like Sam Cooke could have done them. Or they could have been covered by anyone. And, you know, and it's like they were, to me, they sound like songwriter, Brill Building, doo-wop stuff, you know, boardwalk stuff, whatever. It's all this beautiful rock and roll Americana rolled into. And to me, that's what Springsteen always embodied, you know. And I think Hungry Heart is exactly that kind of song that you could imagine a Ray Price or Sam Cooke or somebody recording it that way. And that's how we approach the record. We it's a really fun exercise, and we've talked about this kind of stuff before, you know, you and I, but usually over a cocktail or two in some late night bar. But usually like when you when you think of these hits, of course, they're so iconic, you know, and we've heard them so many times. So the exercise really is it's an exercise in suspended disbelief, right? I guess, or pretending like you're getting these songs are demos that have been sent to your office, and you now have to record them. So you have to like pretend like you've never heard them before, and just go, okay, here's the essence of the song. How do we deconstruct it and then build it back up to how we think it should go? And just forget of the weight of the song. Forget of the gravitas that thing is already carrying, because it is, you know. Are you sure Hank done it this way is an anthem, you know? And so how do you destroy an anthem? Well, you don't. You just kind of make your own version of it, you know. And you kind of have to and that's a hard thing to do, you know, because you want to pay it. You want to be true to the spirit of it. And I think that we certainly tried to adhere to the spirit of the songs, and I think for the most part we got it, you know.
9: Well, let's listen to Hungry Heart, cuz I love that song, and I love you guys' version of it.
7: Oh, thank you,
9: man. It's the Mavericks on 650 WSM AM and Route 650.

0: Yeah, man. I think I heard you guys do that at Roberts during Americana.
1: We may have done it.
0: Yeah, because but I, you know, I didn't know that that's what you were gearing up to be.
1: No.
0: Is to do a covers record.
1: Right.
0: Because I've heard you do just like spontaneously think of something,
1: yeah,
0: and then you do it.
1: Yeah.
0: And it always sounds pretty great because you guys have been playing together for so long.
1: Yeah,
0: you
1: can just
0: like one time I got up there, you called me up to play with you, and you're like, "Well, what are you going to do?" And I'm like, "Well, let's do one after 909 by the Beatles." And you're like, "Okay." And we just go into it because you guys, it's like there's a commonality there.
1: Yeah.
0: That happens in a band that and it that translates on Hungry Heart too.
1: Hey, whoa,
0: must be an emergency.
1: Yeah, what's this? All of us. Hey,
0: that's the world famous Clementine.
1: Yeah,
0: compound Dorrit Bell. I think.
1: Hey, yeah, I think she's still a little upset about the Best in Show, but non-sporting group. She's like non-sporting, my.
0: I remember years ago when it was a BR Mavericks tour, and during that stretch of shows, you guys were doing The Air That I Breathe,
1: yeah,
0: which is one of my favorite 45s from the 70s.
1: Yeah.
0: The cool thing about radio in the 70s, AM radio, is that you could be listening and you could hear The Air That I Breathe.
1: Absolutely.
0: But then you could hear The Spinners.
1: Yeah.
0: But then you hear Waylon and Willie. Yeah. And then you hear Kenny Rogers.
1: Yeah.
0: And then you hear Chicago.
1: Yeah.
0: It's just all different.
1: Well,
0: and we got exposed to all of that kind of music.
1: And you're right. And I tell people that all the time. And everybody always looks like the young people, like they don't believe me, you know, or like they're like, oh,

0: the Eagles or whoever was hitting at the time. And then you'd hear a Beatles song, and heck, every once in a while you'd hear it, Edie Gourmet or something, and you go, wow, what was that? You know, I remember listening, I remember driving around listening. I remember this. I remember like listening to the Eagles one moment. And then on that same station, I heard Blame It on the Bossa Nova. And I'm like, what the heck song is that? Who is that? And why is that on the radio? Not, I mean, I was more like, I mean, I was digging it. You know, you're a little kid and it's like, it's kind of goofy and it's like, wow, Blame It on the Bossa at the same time as like the Eagles. And then, and it was like incredible. It was really, you know, you took it for granted, like we do most things that we're, that are in the present, right? You know, we don't necessarily think that they're going to go away. But when that went away, that was a void.
1: It really was. It was a commonality.
0: Yeah.
1: I mean, now everybody has their own music.
0: Sure.
1: They can listen to whatever they want to in their own earbuds and their own playlists and everything. I want to hear somebody else's playlist. Absolutely. I know what I like.
0: Yeah, I'm tired of my stuff.
1: Yeah, I'm particularly tired of me. But that's interesting that you brought up the Brill Building, too, because that songwriting craft, it still exists.
0: Absolutely.
1: And that's what's great about this town, is that it was a, you know, in order to compete with New York and maybe some in Los Angeles because they had all the movies and everything.
0: Sure.
1: You know, in the 50s, I think they recruited Felice and Bulow Bryant down there because they started having pretty good success. And that was a pretty good recruit.
0: Yeah, I would say. I'd say it worked out well.
1: I think so. They have an exhibit up right now at the Country Music Hall of Fame.
0: Oh, fabulous.
1: It's really fantastic. Well, let's play a song that they wrote.
0: Oh, please. You pick it. I mean, whichever one.
1: Should we go with the Everlys?
0: Please.
1: Didn't they do Wake Up Little Susie?
0: Please. Yeah.
1: That's a great song.
0: That is, you know, I the other day we were sitting around, funny enough, playing the Everlys. And you know, I've got all these wonderful Cuban musicians that are in town that we've brought over. Hector's one of them. He's an amazing young talent guitar player. And I'm starting to kind of turn him on to all the stuff that Chet did and the stuff that was happening here in the 50s and the 60s and through the 70s, no doubt, but especially that guitar driven stuff from, you know, as a guitar player that I know that he would appreciate. And because on those sessions, I mean, my gosh, you know, you had Chet Atkins, you had Harold Bradley,
1: Ray Edmonton.
0: I mean, it's like a who's who of great musicians. And I think as a, you know, and in Cuba, obviously certain things are missing. You know, they're missing certain pieces of the musical pantheon. You know, of course they are, you know. And so since they've been over here, you know, getting turned on to all this great music and the music that's come out of Nashville in particular, it's really beautiful to see them love it and get turned on to it, you know, like we did the first time we heard it, you know.
1: Let's listen to some of that cool guitar on Wake Up Little Susie on 650 AM W.

0: It's unbelievable.
1: It's so good. And then, of course, you got the harmonies. It's like, oh.
0: Oh, well, the Everlys. In fact, I've always said that that kind of brother singing goes, to me, in order. The Delmore Brothers, the Louvins, the Everlys, and then the Beatles.
1: Yeah.
0: Because that they were tapping into that old tradition.
1: Yeah.
0: You know?
1: Yeah.
0: They were the best damn rockabilly band in England.
1: Yeah.
0: The Beatles.
1: You know, man, I got to work with Peter Asher, and I've never met any of the Beatles. You know, and of course, I would want to. You know, who wouldn't want to? You know,
0: Peter Asher, of course,
1: from Peter and Gordon. Peter Asher was also instrumental in really the early success of the Beatles, because he, as a writer, they recorded one of his songs. But they also, more than that, they were friends. And he was close friends with Paul. Well,
0: Paul was dating his sister.
1: Right. Paul was dating his sister. And so Paul and John were writing a song, and they needed a piano. And so Peter wasn't working at it or doing anything at his house. He let them use the piano in the music room to write the song. Peter goes out for a while. He comes back to the flat, as they call them, even though they're not flat. They're four stories high. My Brit friends. I love them. It's a flat. It's not a flat.
0: It's an apartment, man.
1: It's an apartment, man. Go on. Anyways, so they got back to the flat, and when he, you know, they wanted to play him the song, so he sat down to hear it, and he goes, first of all, you can't imagine how loud they sang, you know, because it's John and Paul in this room, and they're singing, and it's so loud and it's so powerful. And he goes, they're playing I Want to Hold Your Hand. Wow. And he goes, at that moment, I knew they were going to be stars. Because he goes, and I get chills just hearing his story, you know, recounting it. But when you hear him tell it, you know, in his own words, and it, you really get the sense of, wow, you know, that is a moment. And he was there for that. And Peter is one of those guys that's done everything in the music business, and he's been incredibly successful. And so I'm very lucky to have worked with him. But for him to retell that story is, it's a reminder of, I don't know, of chance. Is that chance? Is that luck? Is that, that's incredible that those two humans got together and made this music that changed the world.
0: But like you said before, they really worked at it, though, too.
1: They're sitting there working at it.
0: Yeah.
1: You know, like all day. They didn't say, oh, I wrote this song in 10 minutes. You know, like we hear that. I'm like, whenever I hear that, I go, yeah, I could tell. You know, you should go take your time writing a song. You know, it's a lot harder than 10 minutes, you know. And those guys worked really hard, you know.
0: What was it that you were working on with Peter Asher?
1: Man, we got to be friends, and he wanted to produce a record on me, and he produced a solo record on me. Unfortunately, the label, it was right around 9/11, right after that time, the label went out of business. You know, the business was, but the record came out and it did reasonably well. And it was a beautiful moment and a beautiful record to have made with him, you know. So I'm glad I got to do that.
0: Well, let's play a track off of that.
1: Oh,
0: I'd like to hear that.
1: Oh, sure. Man, one of my favorite tracks that we did on that was an old Harry Nilsson song called Remember. And I think Peter did an amazing job of producing this record. So Remember by Harry Nilsson. We recorded that. I love that version.
0: And here's Raul himself on 650 AM WSM Route 650. Long

0: you never cease to amaze me singing. And I'm, you know, I was, like I said, I was just listening to the new Covers record on the way over here, and man, you're singing as good as, if not better than ever. It's amazing, and it's just, you know, it's just a muscle, and because I know you work at it.
1: Yeah, thank you, man. You know, it's funny. Like I've you know, I hear that a lot, and I hear it too in the music, and in many ways, you know, it's getting deeper, and I kind of feel like I'm in a good place. Like I know what I can do, what I can't do, and I know where I'm comfortable at. I also like pushing myself and knowing where you sound believable, you know, where you sound still true to the thing, you know, and so I'm very fortunate that way. And obviously, you know, I take pretty good care of myself. I don't smoke cigarettes, and every once in a while a cigar, but not as much as people think. People think, you know, I smoke a lot of cigars, and it's like, I really don't. It dries you out. You know, maybe over the holiday, maybe one or two, you know, but really just drink a lot of water and just try to stage volume, keep it low much as possible. That's hard, you know, especially with a big band. But, you know, Ray Benson told me, and I think this is true. You know, he goes, if you think about our favorite singers throughout history, you know, not rock and roll singers, because that's a different animal, but singers like Sinatra or Tony Bennett or Nat King Cole or Billie Holiday or Ella Fitzgerald, Louis Armstrong, the people that were at one point the stalwarts of the music business and the standard, you know, people that really sang, you know, they didn't really get their voices till they were well into their 50s. You know, it's, and you think about all the Sinatra records, of all the music that he made, the stuff we always listen to is the stuff when he was in his 50s, the reprise.
0: Right.
1: That's the stuff that restaurants put on when they want to sell pasta and champagne. You know, that's what P. Diddy uses in his commercial. P. Diddy doesn't even use his music to sell tequila or vodka or whatever he's hawking. He's using Frank, you know.
0: Right.
1: And it's because the business has become, you know, and it always was a youth-oriented business, no doubt. But to me, what I loved about country music when I was a kid, and what I thought was super cool, was, yeah, pop music had all the kids and all the long hair and the screaming and all that. But then I'd turn on Hee Haw, and, you know, ladies and gentlemen, Mr. Conway Twitty. Boom, boom, boom, you know. And there he was in his pink leisure suit and his coiffed hair and singing, I can feel your heart beating. And it's like, yes, an adult, you know. And you realize, man, that country music is where rock and roll went when it grew up. You know,
0: well, and
1: it literally
0: Conway,
1: did.
0: Yeah, Conway Twitty is a perfect
1: it's
0: example.
1: It's the perfect of example of that. I mean, Waylon.
0: Yeah,
1: another example. It's like that's where country music. Elvis really, in the end, was having more country hits than anything. You know,
0: Jerry Lee.
1: It's like and so to that's what I always loved about country music. You know, it wasn't Willie Nelson.
0: Yeah,
1: I mean Willie Nelson. My gosh, you know, he's an island all unto himself. I mean, that's like Mount Rushmore. That's a whole other thing, you know.
0: but that's what's so amazing about the Rolling Stones and their longevity in rock and roll. You know, they're totally taking a page from country music on that, because you can remain, you could get better.
1: Yeah,
0: you can get better, or all the old bluesmen.
1: Absolutely. And we're quick to dismiss, you know, and I mean, and the pop game, it is what it is, you know, and I think it's a, you know, if you can remain there and remain hip and relevant, good for you. You know, good on you.
0: Yeah, really.
1: God bless. You know, sell a manual. You know, let us know how you did it. You know, for others to follow.
0: A little Skillshare there, huh? For a little for the effort.
1: Yeah, anything. You know, but to me, it's like, and we're so fortunate, you know, to live in this day and age. Like, I look at the Americana chart and you look on there and there's so much talent, man. There's really great musicians out there, great records being made. You know, they don't always see the light of day, or they don't hit that they don't cross over into that threshold, because again, that pop game is a whole different thing and it's very youth oriented, you know, and there doesn't seem to be a lot of room for, you know, experience, you know, and that's fine. I don't begrudge it for that. You know, the music business has always been the music business, you know, and, you know, nobody's going to sit here and lecture Bo Diddley on the cruelty of the music business, you know, nobody. And nor would you dare, you know what I mean? Why? Anything we say, that guy's got us all beat, you know?
0: Right.
1: And so it's not like that. It's just more an observation. And that's, I really love where we're at in this day and age, you know, creatively, the community, there's so much amazing music out there, and it's just off the beaten path a little bit. But I love that fans are out there seeking it, and they find it, and radio shows like this, you know, help, of course. And any little bit helps, you know. But I'm excited for the future, and I'm excited for the music that's coming.
0: There's people out there that are really doing it. You see it.
1: Yeah.
0: You really do if you hang around long enough. Well, why don't we play a Conway Twitty record?
1: Let's do it.
0: Hello, darling.
1: That's good. That's fine by me.
0: Let's do it.
1: Yeah.
2: Hello, darling. Nice to see you.

0: Hey, Raul, thanks for joining us on the show. This is the eighth episode. I've been dying to get you on, and I'm really glad that, it actually took an operation for me to harness you into doing this.
1: Yeah.
0: Well, it's because you're gone all the time, and then when you're not gone, I'm gone.
1: Yeah, man, and thank goodness for that. You know, we're both still at it, but the convalescing has been fine, and it led to... hanging with you for an afternoon and talking about our favorite stuff.
0: Yeah, man. I really appreciate it.
1: Raul
0: Malo, everybody. Let's play one more Mavericks cut. Your dealer's choice.
1: Dealer's choice?
0: Creator's choice.
1: Yeah. Man, well, you know, not to be cheesy, but let's hit something off the new record that probably won't get, you know, maybe won't get a lot of radio play, but still beautiful. And it's Before the Next Teardrop Falls.
0: Oh, man. I'm so glad you said that.
1: Yeah, why not?
0: Because I love that version.
1: Yeah.
0: Oh, everybody. Good. Thank you again, Raul.
1: Sure.
0: This is Face the Music, and this is the Mavericks doing Before the Next Teardrop Falls.

0: Well, that wraps up the first episode of Face the Music in 2020. We hope you all enjoyed our talk with Raul Malo of the Mavericks, and I thank him for giving up his valuable time to spend it with us. Many thanks also go to Face the Music producers Eric Markham and Haley Hall for putting the show all together for everyone. And thank you for tuning in and listening. I really appreciate it. Join me here next month for another edition of Face the Music. Until then, I'm Chuck Mead. Peace, love, and Ernest Tubb.
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